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Hooking up with $1,000, you call it bribery? 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That's exactly what it is, your $1,000 bribe. You'll get a keyword. Right after this for Pink Floyd, when you get the keyword, you just get to WZLX.com. 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

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Rocking your Friday night. Corey Roddick in. I love my fiance for lots of reasons, not the least of which it's kind of fun hanging around with a wealthy woman. She could actually afford to go see Eagles out there at the Sphere in Vegas. Damn shame we weren't dating then. Oh, and Green Day is on ZLX. I said,

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Boston's Classic Rock, 100.7 WZLX. I'm Corey Roddick, in for Jameson. Now, for a really long time, we've been giving you $1,000 every hour for that $1,000 bribe. It's been a long ride. Lots of people have gotten money. Your final opportunity. Your last chance of all the chances to snag $1,000 happens right after this from Metallica. Manifest this. Already start thinking about the stuff you want to spend your grand on. Because the very last stack of cash we got goes out to you right after Fade to Black. Rocking your Memorial Day weekend, a double shot weekend, Boston's Classic Rock 100.7 WZLX.

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27: 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Zapping it back to the 1990s with four very good reasons why people call it the last great decade of rock music. Getting you two from Stone Temple Pilots, getting it going for the 90s at 9:30. 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

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I could kick myself mad every time Petty ever toured. I'm like, yeah, I'll get him next year. Never got to see him live. 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

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And it's a big one, buddy. Kicks off the Ticket to Rock summer. 7:10, 8:10, 12:10, and 4:10. 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

Two from the Rolling Stones. 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It's a double shot Memorial Day weekend right here on Boston's Classic Rock, 100.7 WCLX. My name is Corey Roddick. 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

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It's Boston's Classic Rock, 100.7 WZLX. Corey Roddick in. Doesn't really paint Jim Morrison out to be a likable guy at all. However, the one funny thing that my ex-wife ever said to me was when we were watching that movie. She says, dude, if you want people to hate Kurt Cobain, you should hope that Oliver Stone makes the Nirvana movie. A broken clock's right twice a day.

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These guys in Journey, they're going to be hitting up DCU Center on Saturday, June 6th. One of the many shows we're getting you into is the Ticket to Rock Summer kicks off Tuesday morning with the Chuck Nolan Morning Show. Your first opportunity to win comes at 7:10 Tuesday morning. Wet your whistle now. This is ZLX. Yes.

Aren't we all? Boston's Classic Rock, 100.7 WZLX. Corey Roddick for Jameson. Actually getting ready to get the hell out of here. Thanks for letting me hang with you. It is a holiday weekend, so I want you to have all the fun you possibly can. However, I want you to be safe about it. If you're drinking, that's cool. Just make sure you're not driving around. And if you're like me and you're in recovery, make sure you're not drinking. High five, we got this. Recover loudly. And two from AC/DC on this Double Shot weekend. 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
3: All right, let's hear about today's dilemma.
4: I have a question about a little issue with a neighbor's kid. I'm very fortunate that I have great neighbors all around me. No issues. Everybody's very respectful. We all communicate.
3: Even with the bouncy houses and everything going on?
4: It's okay. Right. I think it's fun.
3: Right.
4: My neighbors get a bouncy house for their kids, each one of their kids' birthdays every year. So that's minimum three bouncy houses every summer.
3: But
4: I think it's great, dude. Like, if I had a bounce, like, back in my day, the highlight of a birthday party was having it at McDonald's. Like, if you had a McDonald's birthday party.
3: That was huge.
4: That was a big deal.
3: They did it right. Yeah.
4: Now, I'm like, these kids get a bouncy house? That's pretty awesome.
5: Ours was the ground round.
4: Really?
5: Yeah. Nice. You had the ground round birthday. You were living high.
3: Ours was Papa Gino's.
4: I'll take
5: that one, too.
3: Yeah.
4: Love that stuff. So, this individual asked that we keep her name anonymous.
3: Okay.
4: She said, my neighbor's 13-year-old son has been annoyed with me for weeks because I asked him and his friends to stop cutting through my driveway and sitting on my front steps at night. Last weekend, I found a long scratch keyed into the side of my car.
5: Oh.
4: So I checked my Ring camera, and sure enough, shows the kid walking up my driveway, looking around, and pausing next to my car for a few seconds.
3: Ooh.
4: So I went to his dad privately first, and I showed him the video. His dad said the scratch could have happened anywhere, even at the grocery store, and the video was not proof that his son did anything to my car. So I posted the video on our neighborhood Facebook group and said, does anybody recognize this person damaging my vehicle? I didn't mention the kid by name, but several people messaged me privately saying they recognized him. Now his parents are furious, saying I humiliated their kid publicly and made false accusations. I said, hey, you had a chance to handle this privately and you chose to accuse me of lying. They say I should have gone to the police instead of starting a public witch hunt, which the Facebook groups always turn into.
3: Mm-hmm.
4: So am I the a-hole for posting this video publicly of a 13-year-old boy?
6: Yes.
3: Yeah, that's...
4: I am going to say that as well, yes. Even if you can't be posting kids in situations like this.
3: No. No, plus, she's not even sure.
4: No.
3: The video was not telling.
4: No, it's not. Like, if it were a direct shot of him actually keying the car...
3: Oh, God, I'd be
4: That's
3: pissed.
4: One thing.
3: I'd be
4: But
3: pissed.
4: Just kind of mulling around, like...
3: Yeah.
4: How many times do you have maybe some damage to your car that you don't notice until something kind of makes you
3: exactly
4: look and you're
3: right.
4: like, wait, but that actually looks a little old. That didn't just happen.
3: That's why Tyler parks on top of a building six blocks away so nobody will touch his car.
4: Mm-hmm. When are you riding the bike in?
5: Hmm?
4: When are you riding the bike in?
3: Are you going to ride a bike in here?
5: A little too warm for that right now.
4: All right.
3: Love that. Wearing jeans, riding a bike.
5: Yeah, I mean, what are we doing?
4: And his little backpack.
3: Looking like a guy who lost his license for 90 days.
5: That's what it's going to look like. Like, yes, I got the DUI and I lost my...
4: Those are the e-scooter people.
5: This is a tough one.
4: It is tough because, again, the damage could have come from any time. It's also very suspicious that the kid is in the driveway pausing next to the car.
5: Very.
4: But where the video doesn't directly... I'm just always so wary of... You got to protect kids.
5: Yeah.
4: You can't be showcasing kids.
3: It's a minor.
4: Yes, they do dumb things, but it's still a child. And you God forbid, if somebody identified him publicly, it's a very dangerous situation.
3: And also, you post a video like that on Facebook, instantly everyone's like, the kid's guilty.
4: Yes.
3: That's what you're saying by posting that.
4: Yeah.
3: Like, aren't I right? Can't you see it?
4: And if the police can't do anything about it,
3: yeah,
4: there's nothing that the jury of Facebook is going to be able to do other than convict him on non-evidence.
3: Wow, there's a fence going up between those yards, like next week.
4: You bet your ass.
3: Yeah, there.
5: However.
4: There we go.
5: However,
4: mm-hmm.
5: One thing is for sure. This kid will never go in that yard again.
4: Ever.
5: Mission accomplished.
4: Yeah, that's a good point.
3: Mm.
5: I'm with you guys on the kid thing. I know you don't want to post videos of kids, but this kid's been a pain in the ass for a while now.
4: Yeah.
5: He knew the cops weren't going to be able to... Is it he or she?
4: He.
5: He knew the cops were never going to do anything about it and couldn't do anything about it. Had to take matters into his own hands. Here you go. Check that off the list.
4: Check
5: Done.
4: It.
5: Done. Kid's never going in the yard again. And that was really what he wanted.
7: But now couldn't the other parents like come and say, listen, you knew this was a kid and then you posted it.
4: Right.
7: You know, you knew it was our son, a minor, and then she might be in trouble for that.
5: Yeah, but how many times did this guy say, keep your kid out of my yard?
7: Right. Doesn't matter. It's also a question of posting it on the internet.
3: Can you see the kid's face in the video right. also?
4: It seems like from the way she wrote the email, it seems like it shows it pretty obviously that it's him. Like, it's a good shot of his face. You can't necessarily see whether or not he's keying the vehicle.
3: Yeah.
4: But you can tell it's him.
3: I don't think he could do that.
5: That part is extremely uncool. That I get.
3: Yeah.
5: But it was a last-ditch effort. The guy had no choice.
4: Woman.
5: It's whatever.
4: Woman that wrote it. Well, you're confusing people.
5: All right.
3: She's trying to make
5: the person
3: point.
5: Who posted it had no choice.
4: There you go.
5: Had to get this kid's never going to go in the yard again. Probably keyed the car anyway. Let's be honest. So you did.
7: Think he's guilty.
5: You've
7: been biased by the story already.
3: Or does this turn this kid to a life of crime? Okay.
5: Are you going to send him the other way now?
3: This is the gateway.
5: Next thing, you know, he's selling crack on the corner.
3: There it is. All right.
5: I don't think so. Mm-hmm.
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2: Yeah.
4: 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I cancel this?
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6: Good fences make good neighbors. There, I said it.
19: There, yep, there it is.
6: All right. We have a neighborly situation here. The neighbor's 13-year-old cuts through this woman's driveway. She doesn't like it. Hey, could you please not do that?
19: Can you not?
6: Can you just go down the sidewalk and make a turn, not go through my driveway?
19: Can you and your heathen friends stay off my property?
6: Yeah.
2: There's a neighbor like that when I was a kid. We used to run through her yard. She used to go bananas.
6: Did she keep the wiffle ball when it went in her yard?
2: No, but she would complain because I would spit in her driveway all the time.
19: Oh, okay. So it's like you being in here.
6: Why would you do that?
2: Because I was a kid and I didn't know anybody.
5: Christopher, we taught you better than that.
2: Yeah, exactly.
6: Mother's crying for several nights about that.
2: Why is he spitting so much?
6: So she asked the kid, please don't cut through the driveway. Words are exchanged. It gets all salty, what have you.
2: Yeah.
6: He's spitting in the driveway now. Later, she finds that her car has been keyed. So she checks the home security camera, the system.
19: Motion detected.
6: Yeah, and she sees the video. There's the kid. He's lingering near the car. She can't quite make out what's going on there, but he's lingering near that car.
19: Mm-hmm.
6: She assumes... He must have keyed the car. So at that point, is that when she posts the video on Facebook?
19: Yes.
6: She posts it on Facebook and everybody just dunks on the kid. Obviously guilty. Mm-hmm. He's going to be a serial killer someday.
2: Public
6: What's going
2: shaming.
6: On here?
2: Public shaming.
6: Kid's in the pillory. The kid's dad is pissed. Everybody's just angry at this point. And this woman's wondering, am I the a-hole for posting this video? Taking it that far? I would say yes. Mm-hmm. It was a little too far. Yeah. It's a 13-year-old kid.
19: Yeah.
6: You just don't do that.
19: And there's also no proof. Like you're
6: there's
19: I know
6: no
19: the
6: ironclad proof here.
19: She's looking for the validation for someone to be like, "Oh yeah, he definitely did that." But again, there's no definitive proof there. The cops can't do anything. It doesn't show him in the act of defacing the vehicle.
6: Correct. At this point it's just j'accuse.
19: It's speculation.
6: Yes.
2: Yeah, but that kid will never go through that.

0: over there vandalizing stuff, and they caned them.
1: It was Singapore, so not Thailand.
0: You're not doing your kids any favor by not making them take responsibility, because when they go somewhere else where the rules are different, they're going to get in for a big surprise.
2: Wow, so maybe Jack's into caning. Bring back caning. All right? Public caning.
3: That's a little
2: flogging.
1: Rough. It's a lot.
3: It's a little rough.
2: It's a lot. Oh. But the kid would learn, wouldn't he?
1: It's like the guy in the Da Vinci Code.
3: God. Having belt flashbacks.
2: Shirley's Shirley in the car, and a similar situation going on here. Shirley, what's the story?
4: Absolutely. I totally agree with what Jack just said. I think that there's a little bit that might be left out of that email. Maybe she looked back on her Ring camera and saw that her car was fine the day before, because the camera obviously takes pictures of her car, and then she saw the kid in the driveway. Similar situation in my neighborhood. I had a 14-year-old kid that was actually going through my cars. I thought I lived in a safe neighborhood. Didn't have any clue that this kid was doing it until he got caught breaking into a house down the street. And then somebody had posted that picture of that child. And I went back and reviewed my cameras and found out that he had been in my vehicle.
2: Oh.
4: So, again, parents should take accountability for what their kids do. Because they're going to grow up to be scumbags. That's no other way of putting it.
3: Wow. Yep.
1: Scumbags.
3: She's right.
1: Scumbags.
5: Oh!
2: Yeah, the dad's got to talk to his kid.
3: Right.
2: And bring the kid over to talk to this woman, too, the three of them.
1: That's actually what a 781 texter suggests. They said, I think the woman was definitely in the wrong. Kid's only 13. You don't post something like that on Facebook. What she should have done was confronted the father along with the son about the whole situation from the beginning, from asking him and his friends not to cut through the yard or sit on her property to this whole incident, and show him the video of what it looks like him keying her car.
2: Yeah.
1: And then just left it at that. Like, you're not getting any restitution.
2: That's all you can do. And if the dad defends the kid at that point, you got to put the fence up.
1: Yeah.
3: But how do you know she didn't already talk to the father and nothing happened?
1: Well, she did. She said that in the email.
3: Oh, she did.
1: The father was just like, you can't prove he did anything.
3: Yeah. I mean, again, you hate posting things like this with kids, but I don't think she had a choice.
1: But what was the resolution going to be, though?
3: I think the resolution is you're never going to see this kid in her driveway again. You're never going to see this kid near her car again.
2: I don't know if that's true, because the dad defends his actions in a way.
1: Enabling the behavior.
2: Yes.
1: If the kid keyed the car.
3: I don't think so. This is the kind of public shaming that will keep him away from that house.
2: Hmm. Maybe public shaming and a flogging, like Jack said.
3: Yeah, a caning, whatever. Yeah.
1: Yeah.
3: I agree, man. I mean, again, it sucks to put a kid out there like that, but I don't think she had a choice, man. Jeez, that sound.
2: Thank you.
1: 774 texts her. She's absolutely the a-hole. Without absolute proof, she never should have posted the video. There's some a-hole on the father as well for not holding his kid responsible for the original act.
3: What's she supposed to do, though? Just let this crap continue?
2: No. No.
3: Well, get an attack dog? I mean, what do you do?
1: I mean, that's
6: the
1: solution.
6: Make some noise!
2: I don't know what you do after you talk to the dad and it goes nowhere. What else can you do?
3: Yeah.
2: But
1: there's not much
2: I would not post the video of a minor on Facebook.
1: No.
2: An accusatory video saying, look at this kid.
1: Yeah.
2: And everybody in the neighborhood sees that, and that kid now is an outcast for all the neighbors.
3: I live in a condo. I don't have to deal with this stuff. You guys live in the burbs. What would you do?
1: If there was no resolution, listen, I've run into so many situations with kid, like on my street once there was a kid in somebody's Mini Cooper. He was up my ass. He passed me again, one lane, very curvy road that I live on. He passed me, he passed the car in front of me, and I'm like, oh my God. And I reached out to Swampscott PD. I'm like, can we do anything about this? And they were like, unless we catch him in the act, there's nothing we can do about it. Even with dash cam video, even with photos, like nothing. So I'm like, all right. And my first thought is, man, I wish I could post this in Swampscott Nest and be like, hey, whoever's kid this is, tell him he's going to wind up killing somebody. But I'm like, we can't do that.
2: So would you have done it if you could have blurred out the license plate?
1: No, the license plate is the identifying factor. I wouldn't try to blur out the kid's face if I could and be like, hey, is this your vehicle? You might want to have a talk with your son. But there's a line with kids. You can't do that. So I'd take the L and get the thing buffed out. What are you going to do? It sucks, but what are you going to do?
3: So you would do nothing.
1: I'm not posting it on Facebook. I mean, I may try to escalate it with the parents. Maybe send them an invoice for the repair and be like, no, you're covering this. It was very clearly your kid. But I also have a lot more camera views than this woman evidently.

0: Apparently does, so it wouldn't be hard for me to prove.
1: Oh, you can't breathe in her neighborhood without it getting on a camera.
2: I guarantee you have at least 30 cameras set up around your house, your vehicle, up the street, down the street.
0: Get the hardwired system. Yes. We get a lot.
1: What are you afraid of? What happened to you?
2: So what do you think?
0: You know what happened.
2: Did she go too far posting this video? Oh, on Facebook? Should the kid be caned? What's your take on this?
0: Oh, his little cheeks are all red.
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2: An anonymous ZLX listener writes in to tell us the story about her neighbor's 13-year-old kid cuts through her driveway all the time. She asks, please don't do that.
3: Knock it off.
2: All right. Gets a little testy, what have you. A few days later, she notices her car has been keyed. She checks the Ring camera, and she sees there's the kid lingering by the car. Can't really see what's happening, but he's lingering near the vehicle, so she assumes something happened. She talks to his dad about it. His dad's like, what do you want from me? I don't see anything.
3: The dog looks this way, the other dog looks that way. What do you want from me?
2: So she goes as far as to post the video up on Facebook, and all hell breaks loose at that point. So our question about whether or not she's an a-hole, should she have gone that far as to post that on Facebook?
3: Yep. People are tagging the dad. Jimmy, is this your kid?
2: Yep.
3: I know who this is. I've had trouble with him before.
2: We get some talkbacks coming in here.
4: You don't film children. Bottom line. So both parties are the a-holes. And Pelosi, you are also an a-hole today. That slide whistle was very, very inappropriate.
5: There's no proof I played that.
3: Well, actually, I think we can.
2: Yeah. Yes, we could go to the video on that. Yes. We were all horrified by that.
5: Oh, get him.
2: And if you'd like to apologize right now, I'll leave the floor open.
3: We have a 302 texter who says, damn you for making me agree with Tyler. If the parents won't do anything, public shaming is your only option.
2: Public shaming.
6: Again.
3: Can't do it, kids. Can't do it.
6: Finger on the pulse.
3: It's somewhere, but it's not on the pulse.
2: 13-year-old. Finger on the pulse. Just turned from 12 up to 13.
6: A teenager.
3: It's a child.
6: Approaching adulthood.
3: It's still a child.
6: Been told over and over again to stay out of the yard.
3: You're an idiot. Kids are idiots.
2: It's a child.
7: What kind of people are the parents of the kid that supposedly keyed the car? And number two, kids aren't out selling lemonade on the side of the street anymore. She should have went to the cops first. And if they couldn't do anything, then she should have just left it alone.
6: Actually, he's incorrect. I saw kids with a lemonade stand and hang them last Saturday.
3: Yeah.
6: I couldn't believe it.
2: Yep.
6: I almost stopped. I had actual dollars on me, I would have stopped.
2: I always stop.
3: I will keep a few bucks in the car for that purpose in the summertime.
6: I gotta tell you, it's great. Yeah. I might do it for the rest of the summer. Keep a 10 in my wallet.
3: But you're not gonna drink it.
2: But do you drink it?
3: No,
2: because you know probably. They mix it with their bare hand.
3: Yeah. It depends. If it's one where like the parent has helped them set up and they've got a whole thing built and there's cooling and ice and sanitary measures, then maybe I'll drink it. If it's a kid with a jug and a packet of Weilers, probably not.
2: A Weilers reference.
8: We have a poodle living next door, and the older he gets, the more I worry about him doing something. I talked to his parents about a couple of small things when he was a little younger, but he's getting to that point where, I don't know, hopefully nothing will happen.
2: Wow.
3: Yeah.
2: He's anticipating something
3: happening. Well, I mean, you get involved with some kids that might, encourage you to do some dumb stuff. Like, that's,
9: Get involved in the wrong people, then you're playing the slide whistle on the
3: radio.
9: That's
3: it. Like, you mentioned the bouncy house earlier, Chuck.
2: Yeah.
3: My neighbor's kids are always outside. Their whole family is super active.
2: That's great.
3: They walk, the kids are always playing basketball, and I love it. Like, I think it's great because there's so many kids that are, even all summer, just trapped in the house, stuck to a screen, and these kids are always out there doing activities. So, like, I can't ever imagine, like, the worst issue they have is, like, a, kickball comes flying into my yard, and they're like, hey, can we please get that?
2: Get him out of the house. Get him playing outside, not sitting inside playing video games all day, Jack.
3: Oh.
10: Guarantee you, there's two different notebooks of both of these characters of why they're real pieces of work.
3: Yes.
10: Plus, two, the lady just needs to move into a retirement home so they can get someone nicer in the neighborhood and they can have the whole street side barbecue.
2: What?
3: Wow. The lady's like in her 40s, so I don't know that she's going to the home anytime soon. It's not an old woman.
2: God.
11: Danielle, just a FYI, you can report the plate. We have that in Massachusetts as a complaint against that driver or that car. It does take a long time. There is a backlog, but it puts kind of like an all points thing out on their plate for any other infractions when they do happen.
2: You have to explain.
3: First of all, I'm not going to bring that karma on myself, so thank you. But I had an incident, late last fall where some kid in a Mini Cooper was driving down my street. He was riding my ass. And then he passed me. This is one lane on either side on a curvy road. And then he passed the car in front of me doing like 50. It's a 25 mile per hour speed limit.
6: Not good.
3: So I had reached out to a buddy of mine at the police department. I'm like, can we like, is there anything we can do about this? Because we have a lot of, you know, people walking dogs, people pushing babies in strollers, cyclists. I'm like, this kid's going to kill somebody. But they're like, listen, unless we catch him, there's nothing they can do about it.
2: Look at that. You're the point person, though, on this.
3: I am the point. I'm the point person on a lot of things in Swamp Scott. I hate to break it to you.
6: You do not want to fracture the law in her neighborhood, man.
2: No, absolutely not.
3: Definitely not.
2: Dawn in the car. Good morning, Dawn.
12: Good morning. How are you?
2: Good. How you doing?
6: Good.
12: Good. I believe we have a triple A-hole.
2: Triple A-hole.
3: Wow. You usually have to pay extra for that.
6: Yeah, you need the premium account on Pornhub for that.
12: I am not about posting kids on Facebook at all or anywhere. She's the A-hole for that. The dad's the A-hole for, you know, defending the kid, not really wanting to do anything about it.
2: Mm-hmm.
12: And the kid is the A-hole, obviously, for, you know, being a jerk to her. And I'm positive he keyed her car.
2: Mm-hmm.
3: Oh, yeah. So, I don't doubt that he did.
12: Threat here.
2: Yeah.
12: Yeah, I'm positive he did it. Oh. So I think they're all A-holes.
2: The trifecta of A-holery, the shocker, if you will.
6: Yes.
2: All right.
3: One in the...
9: I expect that from him, not from me.
3: I know. That's the second shocker reference in as many weeks on this show.
2: It is true.
6: That's
2: it's very rare, though.
3: What is this, AAF in 2006?
2: And we got caning going on at the same time. Lost control of the whole
6: situation.
2: Very
6: painful show today.
2: Oh, my God.
0: 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Woo! 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
1: For those who don't know, the Irish goodbye is just slipping out of a party without saying goodbye to anybody.
2: Slipping out of anywhere, a bar.
1: Yeah. Just leave.
2: Family event.
1: When you're with other people.
2: Thanksgiving dinner.
1: You just go. You don't do that long. We had such a great time. Thank you so much.
3: We already did that when we said hello.
1: Yes.
3: We don't need to revisit the whole thing. The only thing I need to do is if I'm there with people who will miss me, I'll send the text and say, hey, I took off or I'm taking off. And I'll say goodbye to the host. If it's a party, I'll be like, hey, I'm going to get out of here. Other than, like, last night, I left the concert that I was at, like, right when the encore hit. And I looked at my friends and I'm like, hey, got to go do a show tomorrow. I want to beat the traffic. See you guys later.
1: Yeah.
3: That's it. I'm out. We don't need to do the whole thing again.
1: Is that an Irish goodbye, though? Because you acknowledged you were leaving.
3: Yeah. But I mean, you got, if you're with people at a thing, you got to let them know. Because yeah. Then you look around and it's like all of a sudden somebody disappeared from the north end on an edible. And you're like, where'd he go?
1: But that's how you do it. Like when we went to Comics Come Home, I was sitting next to you. And
2: yep.
1: You just did the, hey, I'm going to take off. Yeah. And you did the wave down the row and you were gone. Before anybody says, no, don't go.
3: No, I got to go.
1: You're out of there.
2: I'm out. There's a way to beat that, though. If you don't want to do the whole, hey, like, waving and all that, just bail and then give a little group text on the while you're walking to your car. Hey, guys, had to bail. Talk to you later. Peace.
1: Yeah.
2: You do that. That way they know you didn't get kidnapped.
3: Yeah, exactly.
1: See, the problem with my relationship is I'm an Irish goodbye guy and Kelly is the... I'm going to say between 10 and 15 minutes of leaving.
3: Mm-mm.
1: 10 and 15 minutes of we had such a great time. Thank you so much. And walking around to various people with me trailing behind her with that stupid smile on my face.
2: Serious question.
1: Yeah.
2: Is your wife Kelly Italian?
1: She is not.
2: Okay, because this is a big thing in the Italian community. Yeah. The half hour goodbye.
1: You have to do the long goodbye?
3: And do you account for that? Because like if I go to a family thing, especially if my mother's with me, I know I have to prompt her 20 minutes before we have to leave.
1: Yes.
3: Then it's going to be, you know, the long, even though we've been talking to Auntie Yvonne all night, and I love Auntie dearly, it's another 15 minutes about that.
1: Yep.
3: How was your eye surgery? How's the other thing?
1: I do. I have to do that.
2: That's the cataracts.
1: And the worst is when you go over to the host or whatever, and they're in a group chat, four or five people, and you have to stand quietly and wait until there's an opening.
2: Yeah.
1: And I'm screaming inside.
3: Yeah.
1: And I'm like, always saying, let's just go.
2: Yeah.
3: Just
1: no one's going to be
3: fine.
1: And it's not like we're not stragglers. We don't stay to the end. No. I'm a big believer in when the thing is really going good, that's the time to get out. That's the time to get out.
2: Leave it a high note.
1: You got to leave it a high note.
3: You kiss a couple of babies. You take the picture so people know you were there. It's the Jim Halpert move, and then you're out of there.
1: That's it.
3: Yeah.
1: Well, now it seems like it might actually be the best option for your mental health.
3: I'm into it, yes.
1: Psychologist Trudy Meehan of the Royal College of Surgeons in Ireland, one of the most prestigious medical schools in the world, Ireland, she said the choice could be the best decision that you've made for your mental health all night. She said each goodbye requires a great deal of mental acuity and emotional nuance all at a time. When your social battery has already been drained.
3: Thank you.
1: From a night of partying. You're done.
3: And I do not have an extensive social battery, and I need 3 days to recharge that bad boy after the fact.
1: There's nothing left.
3: There's nothing
1: left. You put it all out there.
3: I'm on I was in a very toxic relationship for a long time, but I will give this man credit for one thing, is that he could always pick up when we were out, and the eyes would glaze over, and he's like, you're done. Let's get out of here.
1: Yep.
3: It's like, thank you.
1: That's what you have to do.
2: We got to get Kelly on the phone and talk her through this.
1: She's oblivious, though.
3: Oh, are you going to spearhead this effort?
2: I'll talk to her.
3: Yeah, good luck.
4: She's so Freud over here.
1: I'm doing the, like, let's go. What, you want to go?
2: The whole goodbye, it's just soul-sucking. It really is.
1: And then as she's carrying on the long conversation of, oh, I didn't tell you about this. I'm standing there, and I've got her by the elbow, and I'm doing the lean. I'm doing the pull.
2: The tiny drag.
3: Yeah, come on.
1: All right.
3: Let's go.
1: Saying all right a bunch of all right all right, we'll see you guys.
3: Because what new info were you covering that you didn't cover in the hello or the previous conversation?
1: Exactly.
3: Nothing.
1: Okay. Yes.
3: It's just obligatory fluff. I don't have time for that.
1: Time for fluff? It's
3: busy.
1: The weekend.
3: I'm gonna go to bed.
1: You have things to do.
3: I have plants to put in the ground.
1: Exactly.
2: You know where you can't do the Irish goodbye?
3: Where?
2: Here on the radio. You imagine if we did the show and didn't end it and just split?
1: Just leave?
2: Yeah, we can't do that.
3: Well, it would be weird passing by Carter in the hallway at the very least.
1: Are you guys done? Yeah, we're done.
3: Yeah,
2: out of here.
1: Yeah, but it's 9:18. Yeah, but we're done.
3: We're going to just play music for the rest of the hour. I like your sandals.
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2: So this woman out in Idaho bought a brand new Ford Maverick, black Ford Maverick. I like the Ford Maverick.
3: I have to look that up.
2: It's like it's the smaller pickup truck.
3: Oh, yeah, I like
2: Ford.
3: That too. Yeah, that's nice.
2: So she made a video of her doing this with a heat gun. Here's part of the video. The music is obnoxious, though.
4: Pet peeve number one, when dealerships feel the need to put their name on brand new vehicles, it drives me crazy. I refuse to ceramic coat over them. So come along with me as I remove the name. First things first, we need a heat gun.
2: She's got her heat gun.
3: I'm doing that. Listen, I would never do it to any of our fine sponsors here on the Morning Show, WZLX or iHeart. However, I do agree about the pet peeve. God forbid it's just a tiny little bit askew. Like,
2: You know it's going to be.
3: And I could see Tyler pulling out like a level and like looking and be like, you know what? They put this thing on crooked. I send it back. He would
2: do you have that on the back of the Audi? You have the dealership?
5: Oh, yeah. Absolutely. I'm pretty sure.
3: I don't even know. When I got my car.
5: I don't think they are.
2: I don't have it. I have the license plate holder.
3: I got rid of that,
5: That's what I have. Yeah. Yes.
3: I put a rubber one on my license plate.
2: Got rid of that immediately.
5: God, it's bad.
2: Really? I don't even think about it.
3: I do. I just don't like how it looks.
2: So you got a rubber one instead that looks better?
3: The rubber one was actually a functional choice because I tend to blast my music and I like a lot of bass. And if you have a plastic license plate covered, that sounds, it's like a Corolla rolling through, I don't even know where.
2: Are you serious?
3: Yeah. So it gets rid of the noise. Not for me, but for the people around me. I do it as a courtesy.
2: How your mind works is just amazing to me.
3: Fascinating. And I can't function on a day-to-day basis. That's the funny part.
5: Imagine being up in that brain.
2: No. It's exhausting.
3: That's why I have other places to make up for it.
2: So she takes out this heat gun and she applies the heat to take this sticker off. And the sticker is one letter at a time, too.
3: Yeah.
2: Corwin something. Corwin Nama.
3: Cor was.
2: Yeah. So it takes a while. So then you have the ghost of the sticker behind it. So she uses some cleaner on that and it's gone.
3: Done. Mm-hmm. Look at that.
2: She says it drives me crazy that I'm driving around advertising a dealership.
3: So it's a rolling billboard.
2: And millions of people agreed with her.
6: Mm. Some people take all the badges off, even like the car logo and stuff.
3: Which is always a little weird to me.
6: Yeah, it looks cool, but it depends on.
3: Or if they replace something like a Toyota symbol with like a Mercedes. Exactly. I'm like, what is that? Exactly. Like, we don't know.
5: I've heard of people doing like to upgrade the class of their car. Like if you have a 300 series Mercedes-Benz, they take the 3 out and put a 5 in.
3: Like, we know it's not a 5 series, Bob. Yeah. Calm down.
2: What kind of a flex is that?
5: It's a weird flex.
3: It's a weird one.
5: Yeah.
2: And people who know the cars are going to look at you right away like, yes.
3: But they're all going to laugh at you.
5: Do a lot of people really know, though?
2: Oh.
3: The people who...
5: That's why it's a good... I think it's actually... It's weird. It's a weird flex, but it's not a bad flex.
2: Yeah, it is.
5: I wouldn't do it. I'm just saying, like, I get it. If
6: but
5: you can get away with it.
6: The only people who care are the people who know, and they would know it's not real.
3: And they know it's not real.
5: That's probably true, yeah.
3: So it's a weird dynamic.
2: What about older cars that have, like, the metal dealership plate on it?
3: Oh.
2: What do you do with that?
6: A little square?
2: Yeah,
6: they're all adhesive. They're
2: pull
6: adhesive.
2: It off?
3: Yeah.
6: You put a little heat gun on there. I did that once, and it popped it off, and there was a dent behind
3: it. Oh, my God, really?
6: Yeah. A little, like, a quarter-sized ding. They just put it right over there.
3: Right over it.
2: It's perfect.
3: You sons of bitches.
2: Then he tries to put the sticker back on.
6: And I
2: would have
6: left it, but they had put it on slightly askew, and it was driving me crazy. Yeah. So. What's it?
5: It reminds me. Anybody got the 7 lying around? I'll turn my Audi A4 into an Audi A7.
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3: Back.
4: I run hot.
3: So
2: you're wearing
3: worry,
2: a hoodie, for God's sakes.
4: So are you.
2: Yeah, because I'm freezing, my ass off.
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3: Okay.
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1: Boston's classic rock.
4: So today it's all about people who have changed our lives. When we're single individuals,
3: yes.
4: And someone comes into our life, and you want to share that life with them.
3: Do we? You sure?
2: We have to.
4: It's like when Kelly and I were courting, a very short 6-year courtship, and I decided, you know what? I'm going to give this a try.
3: Yeah.
4: We were out hiking the Grand Tetons.
3: Oh, the Tetons.
4: We were up at the top.
3: Very nice.
4: And I presented her with a little box on one knee, and she went, oh! And inside was a key. The key to my apartment, so she could have one drawer in there.
3: I'm better than the umbilical cord.
24: Wow. Those horrors were yet to come, I believe.
2: Yeah, that's a great story. Right. Can we relive that story?
4: Another time.
2: Okay.
4: So with that, though, you have to change some things around. This is something that came off of BuzzFeed here. What weird bachelor things did you have to stop doing because you moved in with your significant other? But we'll say also women moving in with a guy, too.
3: Sure.
4: What thing did you have to change or things?
3: All of the decor.
4: Well, yes. I had the soiled futon couch.
2: The mayonnaise couch?
3: That was like the beanbag that used to be in the AAF studio. Just a DNA frap.
4: Don't run a black light over that thing.
2: You should have seen the couch in the lobby at Jammin' 94.5 back in the day.
4: Mm.
2: Well, that was a treat.
4: Oh,
2: yeah.
4: All right. I used to have... You all right? I used to have piles of radio and concert t-shirts. Mm. I mean hundreds. Mm-hmm. And they would be piled wherever.
3: Yep.
4: Stacks of them. Those had to go.
3: I
4: had one burned pan that I used pretty much for everything.
25: Don't overcook it. Overcook it's no good. It defeats its own purpose.
4: Occasionally, I would kind of rinse it out, but that was it. I had to change that.
3: Gross.
4: What weird bachelor-type things or single woman things did you have to change because you moved in with your significant other?
3: I think this is like a void wasteland with the other two of us in here with this conversation. I mean,
4: why is that?
2: I got a couple of good ones, actually. Even though I've never officially lived with a girl.
4: Yeah.
2: I mean, I've had girls that have stayed with me a lot.
4: And you didn't want them to be horrified?
3: Well, yeah, because they couldn't afford rent because they were broke.
2: Yeah, I used to date the poor girls. That's for sure.
24: You pay them to leave. I thought that's what happened.
2: Well, yeah. Yeah. Unfortunately, I was paying for them to stay. The two big things for me were always... I had this one girl back in the day who would go nuts when my clothes were on the floor.
4: Yeah.
2: Because I'm that guy. Like
4: you just drop them?
2: I just drop stuff on the floor. That would drive her crazy.
3: It doesn't track with you.
4: No.
3: It's such a strange thing.
2: I'm like, it's weird. Like, I'm organized messy, if that makes any sense.
3: Yeah.
2: Like, if you go in my room, like, my jeans might be just lying on top of the dresser, but they're always in the same spot. All like seven pairs of boom right there.
4: Are they folded?
2: Oh, yes. No, no, just like lying over, but they're not crumbled up in a ball or anything like that.
3: They're
2: then
3: draped.
2: I have like two stacks of hoodies that are all perfectly
5: like a
2: there. Yeah, I mean, like it's organized chaos. But like I'll come in, like I'll go home today and I'll just drop my pants and put some shorts on.
4: God.
2: But everything's on the floor.
24: That's okay.
2: Socks will go on the floor. Oh. T-shirt will go on the floor.
6: Last call for hot dogs.
2: But the other big thing is farting. I mean, let's be honest about that. Every girl that's ever stayed with me, you have to leave the room and fart.
3: Why? Are they judgmental?
2: Yeah.
5: Like, I've gas going on?
2: One girl broke up with me for it.
4: Are they bad? Because you leave the room. You leave the studio. You leave the studio when you do that here.
2: Yeah.
4: But my concern with you is bringing the tail back in here.
2: Well, I try not.

0: my car locks, it farts.
1: Yeah, which is so funny.
0: And has a variety of sounds.
1: Yeah.
0: Some are very long, some are very short. I always laugh every time when I walk away and
1: never
0: it does
1: trust
0: that.
1: Never trust a fart.
0: See? I like this one here. I used to keep all my silverware in one big drawer, unsorted. When the dishwasher finished, I'd just grab the utensil basket and dump it in the drawer.
1: I mean, that's efficient. That's efficient.
0: It is efficient.
1: I've lived with two people before. And, like men, relationships, obviously. But the last time I lived with somebody was 20 years ago.
2: Yeah.
1: I've been in long-term
0: It was a different time.
1: Since, but I haven't lived with anybody. And I can't imagine, I don't know, at this point in my life, it would be weird to share my spaces. I'm very particular about and how
0: the both
1: I have
0: of you.
1: My stuff.
0: I see that
1: Can you
0: entirely,
1: imagine us living
0: both.
1: Together?
0: That would have to be a reality TV show.
1: Holy hell. God.
3: You'd have to tape down the middle of the room like the Brady Bunch.
1: Right down. I'd be like, listen, two mattresses.
0: What's going on with Jason? Jason, you underwater?
4: Yeah, what's going on? East Bridgewater, not underwater ever.
1: All right.
0: Jason, what did you have to, what weird bachelor thing did you have to stop doing because you moved in?
4: I had to get rid of all my magnets. My wife hated them and said they made the fridge look dirty.
0: What kind of magnets?
1: Yeah. Tough to clean around.
4: Oh, like every place I've been, Hampton Beach, Bermuda. Like I had a bunch of
0: Ski ball champion, 2003.
4: And I really thought it was because I'd been there with other people, and that's not it. My wife just says it makes the fridge look dirty.
2: That faraway vacation.
5: Those places I've been, Hampton Beach, Bermuda.
0: Tropical vacation to Hampton Beach.
2: They're all the same. Hampton Beach, Bermuda, tomato.
0: It's a little
5: I got this magnet from Seekonk. Yeah, it's beautiful.
0: It's a little plastic fried dough on the refrigerator.
2: Jason, I love you, man. Turn it up.
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1: Relationships are hard enough, but when it changes and you actually move in with somebody, it's tough. You have to change things about yourself. So for our check-in today, what weird bachelor or bachelorette things did you have to stop doing because you moved in with your significant other?
2: Where's my neon beer sign?
1: Oh.
2: Did I hit a nerve? I struck a nerve, didn't I?
3: Oh, yeah.
1: I had a really nice Budweiser one.
2: Yeah.
1: Gone. That looked cool, too. So watching TV or something, I wouldn't have anything on but the neon sign.
2: All right. Yeah, okay.
4: Got to take down the posters of Pamela Anderson.
1: Jeez.
4: Not good.
5: Tough.
1: How about this?
5: Old Mexico.
1: This texter says, I used to put my dirty shoes in the dishwasher to wash them.
2: Okay. Yeah, you can put it on the sanitizing cycle. It's fine.
1: Are you serious? If you were with somebody, if you were with, like, Pelosi, would you let Pelosi put his shoes in the dishwasher and then you put dishes in there afterwards?
2: You have to run a cycle in between. And it's over the washing machine.
1: Boat shoes?
5: Yeah, you don't want those.
2: Not the boat shoes. The Sperry's, maybe.
1: No.
2: No sock Pelosi over here.
1: I wear a sock. How about this one? I stopped putting dirty dishes in the fridge so I can procrastinate for a week before having to wash them.
2: It's better than soaking them.
1: But then that it just fuses into the dish.
2: Then you can chip it off. When the fried rice is dry, it just flicks off.
5: Comes off as one big piece.
2: Exactly.
1: Sean, good morning.
6: Good morning, Chuck. Good morning, Danielle.
2: Ciao.
6: Good morning, Tyler.
4: Good morning, buddy.
6: So, I gotta say, my girl is awesome. Like, I can go out for drinks after work. She doesn't yell at me for throwing clothes on the floor, dishes. But one day, I came home from work, and I live in a two-bedroom apartment, and I came home from work, and my living room was now my walk-in closet, and my walk-in closet was my living room. Like, it was just so random. But it works much better, but...
2: So do you guys live together, Sean?
6: We do, yeah.
2: How long have you been together?
6: A year and a half.
2: Okay. Mm. All right, so you had some time leading up to adapt to each other before the whole switcheroo of the... Listen, I get it, because I turned a second bedroom into a closet, and it worked out great for me.
1: You're going to throw that ring on there, Sean?
6: Mm. Oh, she's already got one. She surprisingly said yes, and somehow I designed it myself, and people think it's beautiful.
1: Look at that.
5: Very nice.
4: Look at that. Mrs. Sean from Ipswich.
6: Yeah.
1: What are we going to have at the wedding? We going to have chicken or fish?
6: I was thinking like a barbecue buffet.
7: Little bags of pasta.
6: I have till 2035 to plan it,
2: okay.
6: So no rush.
2: All right.
1: All right. Congratulations.
2: Don't sit there too long. You'll get a hemorrhoid.
5: Yeah, that's sort of a conditional
1: that's wonderful.
5: Yes, isn't it?
1: That's wonderful. Let me grab a talk bag here.
8: I was an avid hunter when my now wife moved in with me before we got married. I still am an avid hunter, but... I had to get rid of my deer mount in my hunting cabin with all of the, shall we say, trophy lingerie that had been hanging off the antlers for several years.
1: Well, this guy live in a bar?
2: Get out of here.
4: Chucking underwear up there? What are we doing?
1: Yeah. What? No.
2: Was it the Mount of Fame? Hey, why don't you toss your thong up there, Sheila?
1: Sheila. First of all, having like a deer head on the wall, those eyes follow you.
5: Yeah, they do.
4: What do you say, like, when your buddies come over and you go down into your man cave and, hey, look at all the deer I shot and all the broads I banged. Like, is that what you're saying?
1: All the dusty underwear up there.
2: Yeah. I had a buddy who used to have handlebars mounted to the back of his bed.
4: That is absolutely pure genius.
2: Yeah.
5: Again, see, he said pure genius. It's one step more ridiculous than ninja stars in the bedroom, and there it is.
1: Were there handbrakes on the handlebars?
2: Yeah.
4: Well, I mean,
2: you need a little bell.
4: Make everything easier for the woman. It's fantastic. I love that.
5: Makes it tricky to dump the clutch, though, doesn't it?
9: I think the biggest one, actually, that worked out the best was making the bed, not leaving it in a mess so next time you climb in, it's all balled up and stuff. So now it's nice and neat and crisp, and I actually enjoy it.
1: That's true. I bet a lot of guys do not make the bed.
2: No, but you also have to air it out first. You got to pull all the bedding back for a few minutes.
1: What does that do?
2: You get all that sleep energy trapped in there. You got to air
1: sleep energy?
2: Yeah. My grandmother probably did that. You got to air it out because it gets musty in there.
0: You got to boil the sheets.
1: It's like you got to get the evil spirits out?
2: No, just like, you know, it's
1: a lot of the farts, that kind of a thing?
2: The farts, the
5: dander. Get the paralysis demon out.
2: How dare you? It's a shadow person, Michael.
4: Oh, it's like, do you guys make your bed?
1: Yeah. Every day.
4: Really?
1: Yes.
4: So when you
2: don't?
4: Oh, I haven't made my bed since junior high.
1: You just get out of it?
4: Yeah.
5: Oh, don't tell. Don't. Is your mother listening?
1: Oh, my God.
2: Well, he's the one to disrupt Remy.
4: My mom, once I got into high school, my mother never entered my room unless it was time to get laundry.
5: Oh, God.
1: She just looks so much better.
2: Why is the sock so stiff, Christopher?
4: Yeah, exactly.
5: You said light starch.
1: I don't know. It's bad energy.
4: Nah, it's...
1: You just get out. You just roll out.
4: You get right in later on.
1: Oh my God!
2: This is odd for a guy like you, who's kind of neat and whatnot.
5: I figured hospital corners.
4: Oh, see, you guys are mistaking something here. I never said I was neat. I said I'm clean.
2: All right, there's a difference.
5: Crazy, not neat.
4: There's a much bigger difference.
1: What other secrets do you hold?
5: Oh,
4: how much time
2: you make the bed if you're entertaining a female friend?
4: Nah,
2: no.
1: Nah. Put out the satin sheets.
2: Shocking to me.
4: I don't have like all kinds of sheets. Like I literally have the sheet over the mattress and one blanket. That's
5: black
4: it.
5: Satin.
4: I don't like.
1: Do you have the poster with the zodiac signs, sex positions? Do you have that?
5: Waterbed.
4: No, but I do have a Kama Sutra book right by the bed.
5: Oh, God.
2: Oh, God.
5: So tasty. Right next to Goodnight Moon.
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4: Yeah, it's a good
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3: Yes. Chips or Spears?
2: Chips.
3: Gotta be chips. Spears.
4: No, Spears.
2: I've never seen fried Spears.
3: If they slide out of the casing and hit you on the chin, game over.
2: Is it like molten lava?
3: It's not great.
4: Slide out of the casing and hit me on the chin?
3: Mm-hmm.
2: Yeah.
4: That's never even come close to happening. I know. Yeah.
2: Fried pickles. They also have a $5 for $5 tenders and rewards deal and a new prickly pear lemonade.
3: Oh.
2: That sounds interesting.
3: Mm-hmm.
4: A what?
2: Prickly pear lemonade.
4: Okay.
2: It's pear flavored. Oh, God.
3: Well, it's the prickly pear cactus. You get the paddle and you get the little balls on top.
2: I did not know that.
3: I like a prickly pear.
2: A survey of 44,000 diners found the favorite pizza chain in America is...
3: This was shocking to me.
2: Yeah. Completely shocking.
4: Yeah.
2: Pizza Hut.
3: Yeah, making it great. How many Pizza Huts are left?
2: I was trying to think of where there was one around here.
3: I can't think of the last time I've seen a Pizza Hut.
4: Aren't they all attached to a KFC?
3: Let's see.
4: Usually the same place.
2: Did they do that?
4: Yeah,
3: Yum Brands.
4: They still do that.
3: There's a Pizza Hut Express a half mile down the road from us. There's another Pizza Hut in Everett. There's a Pizza Hut in Revere. Oh, wait. Is that the one over by...
4: Yeah, there's one down Revere Beach Parkway, right?
3: Yes.
4: All right.
2: Pizza Hut edged out Domino's as America's best tasting fast food pizza. Papa John's was third. I've never had a Papa John's pizza.
4: Yeah.
2: It's a Midwestern thing, right?
4: It's a Midwestern thing, yeah. One of my Cleveland buddies was hardcore about Papa John's. He had the app on his phone. And when we would go out drinking at about midnight, he would order a pizza for the next day.
3: The
4: roll in at 11 a.m.
3: That's so smart.
4: His name's Ian. He used to go, this is drunk Ian looking out for sober Ian.
3: Yeah.
2: That's a lot of planning.
4: Yeah.
3: That's just smart. That's something I would do.
4: I thought it was genius. Like, I never thought to order food in advance for my hangover. That's pretty good.
2: I don't do the chain pizza, though. I do the local places.
4: Well, when you live in Cleveland, you don't have a choice.
3: I also don't understand why this many people love Domino's so much.
4: The Domino's stinks.
2: You know, my son loves Domino's.
3: Really? Oh. I judge him so hard for that.
2: And when he opens the box and I see the grease stain.
3: Yeah.
4: Yeah.
2: That is a heavy grease stain.
3: Like, I see that cross hatching on the bottom of a crust, I'm probably not eating it.
2: Yeah, and the crust itself has that melted, I guess it's cheese.
3: Yeah.
2: That pattern of it. It's too much. Yeah.
3: It's too much.
2: It just doesn't work for me.
4: We used to do the all-you-can-eat pizza buffet once a week in college at Pizza Hut in Rhode Island. We used to crush that place. It was actually pretty good pizza. It wasn't bad.
2: You can't do that today.
4: No.
2: Can you imagine?
4: No way. We eat that place out of house and home.
2: You'd be rolling out of that place.
4: Yep.
3: When I went to Hofstra, we had a Sbarro in the food court.
4: Oh, yeah.
3: Which was a mall staple for a long time. And that is heavy pizza. Mm-hmm. And I do not think I could eat Sbarro I don't think I've eaten it since then.
2: Yeah. You overdid it.
3: Yeah.
4: That was always a Manhattan thing for me.
3: Yeah.
4: If I was in Manhattan, we'd stop into a Sbarro's.
2: When you're on your road trip and you're stopping for gas, and you're looking up to pick up a little snack there, there's a limited edition classic cream Snickers out, which combines whipped cream with Snickers' signature sweet flavors. Is there whipped cream in the bar itself?
3: No. This is an aerosol whipped cream that's Snickers flavored.
2: Oh!
3: Yeah.
2: Why?
4: That's healthy.
3: You know what? I don't mind going by the fridge and doing a little right in the mouth. You save that?
4: Jack. Isolate that, please.
2: There's no need for that, though.
3: We're going to do some whippets.
2: Snickers whipped cream. Just whipped cream.
3: I think that's good. Nah, it's fine. I don't mind that. I like the flavored whipped cream situation. Whipped dairy topping.
4: Wait, do you have a can of whipped cream at home right now?
3: No, I usually make it fresh.
4: Do you guys own whipped cream?
3: Do you own whipped cream?
4: I don't think I've ever bought it in my life.
2: We do because it was Kelly's birthday, so I got some whipped cream.
4: Okay.
2: That didn't sound right. Did it?
3: And then you took her to a dive bar.
2: And then I took her to a dive bar. And then...
4: Hold on. Can you play some porn?
2: Put the puppy in the crate.
4: And give us an update. Tell us what happened.
2: Put the puppy in the crate.
3: Don't do the licking noise. Don't do it.
4: Is that like the new way to get into
5: hurt
4: like,
5: my dog.
4: Great time with you and the wife. Does she just go, all right, I'm gonna go put the puppy in the crate.
2: Oh, is the puppy going in the crate?
3: Oh,
2: I'll be
3: well,
2: right there.
3: Hang on, let me get ready.
4: It's either sex the time
5: puppy
4: or dinner
5: scurries
4: time.
5: Into the crate and Chuck scurries upstairs.
2: Dunks is coming out with their 48-ounce beverage bucket.
3: Nope, stop.
2: tomorrow.
4: Come on, you got to do it.
2: It launches tomorrow.
3: Listen.
2: 48 ounces.
3: You know how much I love the fine people at Dunkin'.
4: Yeah, but you love all the gimmicky stuff.
2: It's got a little handle on it, like a paint bucket.
3: I don't need a tchotchke. I don't need a bucket tchotchke.
4: You got to bring it. You got to bring one in. Just one day. Come on. Yeah. Please.
3: I'll buy one for Jack because he'll drink it.
2: Each store will have 25 buckets, so you can't get shut out of this. They'll be sold for $12.99. That's pretty good savings. 48 ounces of coffee.
4: I'll buy it. I'll spring for it.
3: All right.
2: Again.
3: It depends when, though, but it depends on what time they're released.
2: That's a crazy amount of coffee. The main problem is, where do you put it? You can't put it in the cup holder.
3: No.
4: Yeah.
2: Hold it in your lap.
4: You got to put it on the front, like on the floor, on the front seat.
3: That's why that crash happened on Route 3 in Chelmsford yesterday.
2: This bucket.
3: Right across the median. BMW with a bucket of coffee on the passenger side.
2: All right, last thing we have to get into, pizza chips. I've never heard of this before in my life.
4: This is a new phenomenon.
3: Big and roadie.
2: It's a roadie thing.
4: It's a roadie thing. I remember being at my buddy Vinny's, we're going back probably 4 summers ago, and we're all outside. He's got the table, and his wife's a great cook. She makes all kinds of stuff for the cookouts, and you know all the food's coming out, and there's this plate in the middle, and it's these circle, little teeny mini pizzas. I thought she made them. I was like, oh, that's so cool. You made little mini pizzas. She goes, no, I didn't make those. We got those at, you know, whatever bakery down the road.
2: The bakery.
4: I go, what? And all the people there looking at me like I had 7 heads. I had no idea what was going on. I was like, what are those? They go, pizza chips. I go, pizza what? It's just like a delicacy now.
2: You're looking at like, and you're like, what are you, stupid?
4: I didn't know what the hell it was. I got to tell you, you can't eat just one. They're like Lay's potato chips. You got to bang down at least 3 or 4 of them. They're so good.
3: I have a very important defining question. It doesn't appear, there's no cheese on them, right?
2: No cheese.
3: They're like bakery pizza, but in round form.
4: Yeah, it's bakery pizza in round form. And, I mean, they might have a little bit of Parmesan sprinkled on it. Or like
3: a little tiny bit.
4: Like Romano or something like that, a little bit. But there's, I think they make some with pepperoni, but usually you just get it plain.
2: It's a truly Rhode Island thing.
4: Very, very
2: Rhode. And it's gone national because the Real Housewives of Rhode Island, one of them was talking about it.
6: In the summer, like going to the beach as a kid, you have cheese in the sun. It's sitting there in the, you know what I mean?
2: You know what I mean?
3: Listen, this is how I got in trouble in the first place like 10 years ago, so I'm out, but...
4: All right, we'll talk to you later.
2: The only thing I got out of that was... You cannot have cheese in the sun.
4: It's a little gross.
2: You get a pizza, it congeals. It turns into that, like, spackle.
4: Yeah.
2: That shimmering, leaking spackle. So you can't have cheese. So these are, like, great for the beach.
7: You know, you bring a tuna sandwich wrapped in tinfoil.
3: Oh, God. Egg salad.
2: God.
3: Egg salad.
2: Oh, God, help me, no.
3: I got a pizza the other night, and it was in the fridge, and I may or may not have gone back to purchase some gummy things that help you sleep. And then I woke up the next day, and I was like, oh, blah, blah, let's see how much. I'm like, get rid of the box, put it in the recycling. I'll put whatever's left in, like, some tinfoil. And the way I had decimated this piece of pizza when I was evidently on something, to just eat, like, the good part, because I didn't want the full piece of pizza, but I wanted, like, this little piece of chicken and that little piece of broccoli and the little burnt piece of cheese here. It was like a topographical map.
2: You were picking away at
3: it. I was.
2: With your
3: bare
2: hands.
3: And then I threw it back in the box.
2: Like an animal.
3: Do I live with a man all of a sudden? What happened?
2: Neighbors like, what's all that screaming?
3: Mm-hmm. It's prim.
4: Broccoli and chicken pizza?
3: Yeah, it's called the Kalen pizza. You get it at Little G up in Swampscott. Oh. My favorite. It's got broccoli, chicken, lemon. Listen.
2: Broccoli on pizza does not work.
3: It does work.
2: It does not work. It's too thick a vegetable.
3: I will not let you sully Chef Brackman's name.
4: I'm sure he's great. Don't get me wrong.
3: But fabulous.
4: Chicken and broccoli.
2: No,
4: you know
2: not
4: what goes
2: broccoli.
4: With that? Ziti, not a pizza.
3: No, it's good. It's kind of like the same feel. It's very good. It's very good. I highly recommend a Kalen pizza.
4: You know I'm right, John. I can see you laughing. You know I'm right.
2: You are right. Broccoli does not belong on a pizza.
3: No. All right, kale smoothie. I can nurse that for another hour.
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2: What's going on today?
3: Belinda writes in, my daughter just finished her senior year of high school.
2: Congratulations.
3: Yes. Big occasion, class of 2026. Nice work. We're throwing a backyard party for her in a couple of weeks. It's going to be mostly family, neighbors, a few of her friends, and some of their parents. Nothing very fancy, but I want it to be a nice day for her. My brother recently got out of jail, and he's currently on an ankle monitor.
4: Here we go. Here we go.
3: He didn't commit a violent crime or anything, but it's something serious enough that I don't want people asking him about it.
4: Was it a white-collar crime?
3: I don't know.
4: Hmm.
3: So I pulled him aside, and I asked if he wouldn't mind wearing some lightweight pants instead, just for the party. I said, I'm not trying to embarrass you, bud, but I also don't want the ankle monitor to become the thing everyone starts whispering about at my kid's grad party.
4: I love this. I love this.
3: He got offended, and he said he shouldn't have to hide it like it's some dirty secret. He said everybody in the family already knows, and if other people ask about it, that's on them. I said, well, this party's not about you. It's about insert name of daughter here. I just want him to be considered for a few hours. He said this is an embarrassing request. My mother says I should let it go because he's been through enough, but my husband is pissed and he thinks my brother should just wear the pants and not make my daughter's party about him. Mm. So am I the a-hole for asking my brother not to show off his ankle jewelry at my kid's grad party?
5: And at the same time, can you not show off your prison India ink tattoo as well? If you could just holster that thing, it'd be just great.
6: Not, your uncle ankle monitor's here. Who wants to play pin the tail on the donkey?
5: Annie, here's how you make toilet vodka. You start with potato peels.
6: Kids, go ask your mother for a lighter.
5: Wow, I love this.
3: Yeah. I mean, family matters. People have them.
5: Constantly.
3: Yep.
5: Always. I already have feelings on this.
4: This is great. I love this.
5: Is it her daughter who graduated?
3: Yes.
5: Okay.
3: So
4: how does she feel about this?
3: Uncle shows up with an ankle monitor.
5: That's the whole thing.
4: Yeah.
5: Kids are so easily embarrassed. It's all about appearances and what have you.
4: Yeah.
3: What is that?
5: I think her daughter would be horrified if her uncle shows up.
3: The little green lights flashing.
5: Yes. What is that?
3: Is that a... Bob, you got diabetes? Is that some kind of new CGM? No, it's my ankle monitor for prison.
5: You see
3: the GPS tracker.
5: You see that guy over there? That means he just got out of prison. What do you think he did? I don't know, but we're leaving.
3: He just gave
6: me
3: some stock tips.
6: Any kids got any smokes?
4: So when young Haley Nolan graduated from high school, what if Uncle Jim had to show up with an ankle monitor?
3: Wow.
4: How would she have felt with that? About that?
5: I would have taken photos. I would have put it all over social media. It would be hysterical.
4: Now, is she the kind of kid that would have been like, Dad, no.
5: Oh, God, yes.
4: Yeah, right?
5: She would be horrified.
4: I get that part of it, yeah.
5: And that's what it's all about. It's her day. It's her graduation party. It's her friends coming over.
3: Yeah.
5: Yeah, you have your friends, you have your neighbors.
3: Old? Come on.
5: You know, she doesn't care about the friends and neighbors coming over, the relatives are coming, they're bringing gifts, what have you. That's great. But really, it's her friends, it's her peers and all that. And there's Uncle Bob with his green flashing
6: ankle. Uncle Bob. Uncle Bob always forgets a gift. You know what I mean? But I'm here. I'm here.
3: You think the Snapchat with the McDonald's fries was bad? Wait till you see the ones from this party.
4: Crazy thing is, where I'm from, this would actually be a cool thing.
3: Really?
5: Badger
3: for
5: water?
4: For boys, yeah. Yeah, like my cousins and friends would have been like, oh, yeah, that's my uncle.
3: Your cousin Vinny?
4: Yeah. Yeah.
5: So how do you accessorize it? You wear like the tank top, the cargo shorts, the white socks, the black sandals, and the ankle monitor?
3: Can you get a custom strap for it, like an Apple Watch? Order something off Etsy, make it look cute.
5: You slice the garlic really thin.
4: Yeah,
6: exactly. I ate grilled cheese off the radiator instead.
3: And pork.
4: You want to talk about compromise?
5: Oh, so what do you guys think?
6: What's the matter? I mean, you know, I get some meat over here.
5: Was Belinda out of line to ask her brother to wear pants to hide his ankle monitor at her daughter's graduation party in a couple of weeks? Is she the a-hole or not? Mm.
4: Guy's eating a nice Italian sub. We didn't get food like this in the joint, did we, kid?
6: Listen, you pass a few bad checks, you can't come to the kids' party. Come on, huh?
0: Turn it up twice as loud. 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
3: Yep. Danielle.
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3: You left.
4: Everybody who's on the Zakim in the left lane right now. Can this guy pull up? Why are you in the left lane, guys?
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13: We spend so much time managing stress and wellness, but sometimes it's the unseen things around us that throw us off, like allergens hiding in the air we breathe.

0: that it's short season.
1: Not everybody is.
0: It's going to be a backyard party. It's going to be summertime. It's going to be warm out. He wants to rock the shorts. Belinda says, can you do us a favor here? Just wear some long pants. Throw the khakis on.
1: He's like, I brought the iPod with DJ Jazzy Jeff and the Fresh Prince. I'm ready.
0: Yeah.
1: No.
0: Exactly.
1: A blow to the back of the neck.
0: She says, just for today, it's her graduation party. It's for her daughter not to be named.
1: Mm-hmm.
0: Can you just do that? Caused all kinds of a problem between the two of them.
1: Yeah.
0: So Belinda's wondering, am I the a-hole to ask that just for one day? Can you just do that? And let's just not make it a conversation piece at the graduation party? And I got to agree with her.
1: Yeah.
0: She is not the a-hole.
1: No, because it's not about him or her. It's about the daughter.
0: It's about the daughter.
1: It's her day.
0: Yes.
1: You know, we just did a story about proposing at the end of the marathon. Don't ruin the day by making it about you, right? It's the same premise here.
0: That's right.
2: No, he's not making it about him.
1: Yes, he is. No, have you ever not. Seen somebody with an ankle monitor? You know how obvious those things are.
2: I actually have seen somebody with an ankle monitor. Yes.
0: Being
2: so
0: from Rhode Island.
2: Being from Rhode Island and all.
1: It's not a subtle thing.
2: No, I understand it's not a subtle thing. You think when if this guy's wearing pants, he's going to sit down and they're not going to see it anyway? His pants move up a little bit?
1: Yeah, but at least he's not milling around near the grill and people are like, hey, what do you got going on there, guy?
0: Look, just think when the party lasts, it's a great party. It lasts into the night. Mm-hmm. Now it's dark out. This guy's flashing all over the place.
3: Flashing. Like the beacon in Jaws on the barrel.
0: Like the beacon in Jaws.
2: No, I'm sorry. The woman, the mom is the a-hole. If you're so embarrassed by your brother,
1: you're so difficult.
2: Don't invite him.
3: Well,
0: it's not an embarrassment thing. It's
2: clearly it is.
0: No, it's about the daughter being embarrassed.
2: Again, it doesn't matter who's embarrassed.
0: She's a teenager.
2: Well, get over it.
0: They're easily embarrassed.
2: This is your uncle. This is your family. Embrace who you are.
1: Oh, all right, mafioso. Relax.
0: But they're saying you can come. Absolutely, we want you there. But can you just cover that thing up? Or put on like a fake cast like you broke your leg?
2: No. Clearly what she's saying is, no, of course we love you. Uncle, we want you at the party. We need you at the party. We're just embarrassed by who you are in real life, so wear some pants.
1: Yes.
3: But that's what all family does. You have to pretend to get along
1: some
3: and then go back to whatever it is.
2: Yeah. If I were him, I'd say, why don't you cover your face, you ugly? I mean, come on.
3: Well, again, why is a man going to a party in shorts? I'm going to throw
2: it's
3: that
2: It's a graduation
3: question out there.
2: Party in the
0: why
2: summertime.
0: Not?
2: Of course.
3: No, you dress like an adult.
2: Oh, right. Stop
0: it's
2: it.
0: It's a backyard barbecue.
3: What are you going to wear, flip-flops to? With your ankle monitor, Tyler?
1: Yes, sucker.
0: Yes, it's so fancy. Will you get me another Bud Light out of the plastic cooler of melting ice?
3: Listen, that's
0: a fancy party.
3: That's your party problem. I'm showing up like an adult. That's all I'm saying.
0: God. Pelosi shows up with an ascot.
2: Yeah, he's wearing a seersucker
3: suit. No ankle monitor, though.
4: I don't think that's an unreasonable request at all. Throw on some tracksuit pants, bud, so you don't embarrass your knees.
2: Tracksuit.
1: The cap.
2: Look like Paulie Walnuts with the tracksuit.
0: With the white stripes on the side?
1: Yep.
0: Is that classy enough, Pelosi?
3: No.
2: Like, I would never say no
3: well,
2: to a
3: yeah,
2: nice
3: you could do that.
2: Adidas tracksuit.
3: You could do that. With the gold chain on the outside, though.
0: Oh, always.
3: With a matching jacket.
1: Wait, I have a question. Which of your 1,600 pairs of sneakers would you wear with the Adidas tracksuit?
2: Oh, I would go with the full, like, the black suede.
0: Nice.
2: Yeah, and they're heavy, too. They're
0: nicely
2: huge.
0: Nicely done. Yeah. Yeah. Makes a statement.
2: Makes a statement, yeah.
0: Yeah.
2: It says, I am
3: with
2: who
3: black
2: I am.
3: Suede in the summer.
2: You know what it says? It says, I am
1: something.
2: Who I am.
0: Yeah.
2: Accept me for who I am. Love me for who I am. I'm your family. Let me be.
1: It says I'm from Providence.
0: Uncle Bob coming over.
2: Or East Boston.
0: Uncle Bob coming over to the daughter's friends. How you doing?
1: Hey.
5: Danielle, I know it's the kid's party, but, you know, you want to go to the casino? You know, like Hampton Beach Casino.
1: You 18 yet?
5: Go up there, you know.
1: I'd follow you on Instagram, but if you're not 18, I can't do it.
0: Good morning, Lori. Lori from Marshfield. How are you?
6: Good morning, guys. How are you?
1: Good.
0: What do you think?
6: So my daughter graduated from high school this year as well, and it is a huge milestone for everybody, right?
1: Mm-hmm.
6: And I just feel like this woman, she is definitely not the a-hole. The brother is. He is totally making it about himself. And Tyler, I know sometimes you get a bad rap on this show, but I 100% disagree with you. This guy should go back to prison to get his priorities straight because this is not about him. This is about his niece, and he should be more respectful of that.
2: Mm. Lori,
0: boom!
2: Lori, I get what you're saying, Lori, but come on. This is family. If you're embarrassed by who he is, then don't invite him.
6: Right. Well, or maybe he should just, you know, step out.
2: Yeah, but it's not his fault. He was invited. He wants to go to the party.
0: And they want him to go to the party. Just hide the thing. That's all.
2: Except

0: Because it becomes a topic of conversation for everybody.
1: Except the bad seed in the family for who he is.
2: This guy won't listen to a judge. Gosh. He can listen to his sister. Let's get the ankle monitor here, folks.
1: Look, the guy's trying to become a better
2: citizen. This isn't the Waltons we're talking about.
1: He did his crime. He did his time. He's back out on the other side, and he's trying to live a good life. He wants to go to his niece's graduation party.
0: What is this, a Tony Orlando song?
3: Yeah. Did he have to tie a yellow ribbon?
0: What is that?
1: I'm just saying, the guy's just trying to live his life. You're going to bust his balls?
3: There are a slew of text messages saying that essentially that the brother's the a-hole. 978 texter, the brother's the a-hole. It's a young girl's graduation party. Be a man, wear a pair of lightweight pants, or just don't go. 857 text, she's not the a-hole. The brother is being a baby, and their mom is an enabler, and possibly the reason for his incarceration. Excellent point.
1: Way. Wow.
3: 508 text, it's
1: quite
3: evident.
1: Her for that now? Yeah. Jesus.
3: Ma? It's quite evident that the a-hole is wearing the ankle monitor. Cover the thing or stay home. It's about the graduate, not the convict. 774 texter. I don't think she's the a-hole. It's not a big ask for his niece. Suck it up and do the right thing. It's not his day.
0: That's it. It's not his,
3: it's not
0: day.
3: His day.
1: Don't invite him then.
0: Why can't he be there, but just
3: though?
0: Wear a pair of pants?
1: How would you feel if you got invited to a party with stipulations?
3: If it was about my recent jail time and monitoring, I would be okay with it.
0: That's such a minor ask. It really is.
1: Imagine if somebody said to you, listen, Chuck, here's the deal. We want you to come to the party, but since you have this 1950s wrestling body, can you please not wear a tank top?
0: I was just going to wear...
1: You'd be like, what am I doing?
0: I was just going to wear a singlet, just with the one side, the Gorilla Monsoon, just holding it up on one side.
2: Could you please put your dinner plate nipples away, sir?
0: I just shaved my chest. I'm all ready for the party.
1: Accept him for who he is. My God.
4: For
5: nips up.
3: Yeah.
1: Nips up.
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2: Am I the a-hole today? Belinda, her daughter's graduating high school. They have a graduation party planned in a couple of weeks out in the backyard. Great food. They got the tent all rented, ready to go. Her brother-in-law just got out of jail. He's been invited to come to the party. However, he's wearing an ankle monitor. He's excited that it's shorts season. He's a big shorts guy. Wears the cargo shorts, of course. She's asked him, can you just wear, just for that day, just for the party, just wear like a pair of khakis?
3: No.
2: You know, just to cover that thing up. That's it. And don't tell any stories, you know, from your days in jail. Nothing about jelly or syrup, okay?
3: No, none of that.
4: Nothing about dropping the soap.
2: And he got all upset about that. They got into a big fight about it, and she's wondering, is she the a-hole for asking him to wear pants to cover up this blinking monitor during the party?
4: Nope.
2: And you say no.
4: No, let him. It's your family. Except if you don't want him, if you're embarrassed, don't invite him. I mean, all kinds of texts are coming in now. Look at this. The lady. There's a whole bunch now. They're all coming in. The second wave is all about defending the brother. The lady is absolutely the a-hole. If the party is only going to be family and close friends, then they all know about it anyways. Everyone
3: is
4: saying
3: just
4: the brother
3: and close friends.
2: It's her friends too.
3: It's her friends and their parents.
4: But you don't think they know?
3: Friends and their parents don't know that her uncle's
4: sure
3: on an ankle monitor. No, they
4: Townie
3: don't.
4: Stuff. Come on.
2: You think they talk about it all the time? Hey, funny story about my uncle Bob.
4: You don't think your friends would know if your uncle was in jail?
2: No, I wouldn't talk about it.
4: You don't think they would find out about it?
2: It depends on how heinous the crime is, I guess.
3: Yeah, and also, like,
5: if he come from Providence,
3: if he doesn't live in the same town, nobody's going to know that.
4: 617 text, Tyler is right. There you go.
3: I don't even see that one. You're making it up.
2: There's like a 1,000 texts, and you're cherry-picking the ones that agree with you.
4: Dude, accept him for who he is. He should be invited.
3: Yeah, and then he is invited. We're just asking for a little dress code. We're asking for a little self-awareness.
4: Really?
3: Here.
4: What is everybody else wearing? Is there a dress code for everybody
3: else? Whatever they want, because they don't have an ankle monitor
2: on. Yes, they're saying nobody wear an ankle monitor.
4: And I can't find it out, but somebody else texted and had a great point that I said before. What if the guy's like sitting there and he crosses his legs?
6: Stop whining.
4: His pants are going to come up. You're going to see the ankle monitor. People are going to go, what's that
3: that's
4: for?
3: That's less obvious than walking around with it there with the green light blinking every 15 seconds.
4: I think it makes it worse because it exposes the fact that you're trying to hide it.
3: Wouldn't you?
2: If he's wearing khakis?
4: He doesn't seem to care. Why should the sister?
3: Again, like that talkback said earlier, he's not gonna, or was it I forget who said Pelosi? He's not going to listen to the judge. You think he's going to listen to this?
6: Right.
3: Like, come on,
4: leave the guy alone. Look at another one. Tyler was right. 401.
3: 401. Exactly.
4: Then the next.
3: And then the next
4: says,
3: one.
2: Tyler's wrong. All right, let me grab a couple of the talkbacks coming in too.
7: The only reason he refuses to wear shorts is because he thinks the ankle monitor makes him look cool, and he wants to show it off.
2: It's a macho thing.
6: To high school kids.
2: To high school kids, he's trying to impress them.
4: The ankle monitor has to be one of those things that makes people say, don't mess around with that guy.
2: Yeah.
6: I don't know.
4: Leave him alone.
3: I don't know. I've seen a lot of dudes with ankle monitors that I would mess with. Not in that way, but they don't seem too threatening.
2: You know what? You should order one on Amazon and just wear it around.
3: Let's get a dummy.
4: This is like the wedding ring situation where you see if you can pick up
2: exactly.
4: girls.
3: Yeah.
2: Yeah. Sit in the park in Charlestown with your ankle monitor.
6: You should wear it the next time you go down to visit your mother.
4: Yeah, I'm just
2: don't say
4: with
2: anything.
4: An ankle monitor. That's a good idea.
6: just say it. Just show up and say it's fine. What's the matter? If you'll love me with the ankle.
2: Love me the way I am.
4: My mom would, no matter what.
2: Of course.
8: Okay. I would definitely have to agree with the mom. It's about the daughter and not the brother. If he needs the attention, he needs to go elsewhere.
3: Mm-hmm. Yes. Harlem checking in. See?
2: Yeah.
3: See?
2: That's it.
9: Your husband hit the nail right on the head, which is what you should both do to your brother. What an a-hole. Disrespectful a-hole at best. You got in trouble. You got caught. Now you don't want to suffer your consequences?
2: Jesus. Just something about the timbre of his voice.
3: I know.
4: Yeah.
3: 508.
10: Good morning, morning.
2: Well, go ahead.
3: He should just show up with a nice lightweight orange jumpsuit on.
4: Yeah.
6: Oh, there you go.
4: Just fully embrace
2: something that breathes. Yeah.
10: Good morning, morning show. Best in Boston, no questions asked. For a suggestion, I would possibly say, why don't you ask the daughter what she wants to do? If she thinks it's a bad thing, that would determine who's really the a-hole in this situation.
4: All I can hear is Danielle yelling at me in the background.
3: It's the stuff that haunts your dreams, babe.
4: Pretty much, yeah.
2: All right, how about that? That's not a bad idea. If the daughter is going to be embarrassed, ask her, you know,
3: No, I'm sorry. I'm pivoting to what my mother would do. My mother is a very strict individual. I'm 48 years old. I still fear her every single day of my life.
2: Yes, you do.
3: This is one situation in which I'd be like, no, you know what? This is wrong. I'm not asking the daughter what she thinks. This is just wear the GD pants, please.
2: Sometimes when we're talking about you, I can see your eyes widen. And that's the signal, like, don't say this. My mom's listening.
3: My mom's listening. Yeah. Not, you know, when I say not for Aaron, you guys don't hear it because all of a sudden you have Tyler's hearing.
4: Child. You're afraid of your mom?
3: Meet my mother, and then we'll see if you're afraid of my mother.
4: I'm not afraid of you, lady. Actually, I am. I'm sorry.
3: Yeah, thank you. You should
5: give
3: the
5: girl a break. All her friends are going to be there. She's going to be traumatized. She could go on a drug spree and become the next famous streetwalker. And you in the studio. You want to be a redneck? Go back to wear your prison slides and your white, dirty ankle socks on your own time. Stop showing out. You are not a redneck. You are a city boy. Give it up.
4: You calling me a redneck?
2: That was like an episode of Scared Straight right there.
4: What was that?
3: You going to show her how to make shower sandals out of maxi pads next?
4: Oh, God. Jesus.
2: What, are you making a shiv out of a toothbrush?
3: Oh. What, are you training a cockroach to bring a cigarette to the cell next door?
11: I'm going to press myself against the glass for Tyler.
2: Mommy!
4: Press your nipple up against it.
3: No touching!
0: C-L-X.
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1: Carmen Electra is not going to be appearing in Bedford, New Hampshire at Millennium Cabaret, what? As one was led to believe.
2: I am so shocked, and this is outrageous, because I saw on their Facebook page that they had an image of her, and I very clearly thought that she was going to be there.
1: I bet probably a line around the place thinking that Carmen Electra is going to come in. Carmen Electra is probably 50.
3: She's in her early 50s for sure. Late 40s at the most.
2: She's 54.
1: She was a hot thing for a while.
3: I think she still is.
2: Have you ever met her in person?
3: No, I never met her in person.
2: She is a very, very petite, tiny woman.
1: Wouldn't think that, because not all of her is petite.
2: Yes, but she's like 5 feet tall. She's very, very tiny. I met her at the airport years ago when I was working for Delta, and I was like, oh, that's, wow, she's just tiny.
3: Yeah, the bolt-ons are big.
2: Yeah.
1: There you go.
3: Yeah. She's hot, though.
1: She's on Baywatch, right?
2: Yes.
1: Yeah. Apparently, this place has been accused, Millennium Cabaret accused of misleading customers who might have gone to see her because they are using models and putting celebrity heads on them, like Carmen Electra.
2: I
1: don't think you can do that.
2: No, and you also just can't use any image from the internet that you want for anything. You have to have a license. So,
1: why would they think they could get away with that?
2: Because they're idiots, and they've been doing it since 2011, and nobody's ever called them out on it.
1: Is that right?
2: Yes.
1: Wow.
3: I mean, that's the thing. They're probably thinking, oh, we're in New Hampshire. Who's paying attention?
2: Who's going to say anything about this?
1: Well, Carmen Electra is suing them, along with 11 other models.
3: And they're going to win.
1: Saying they use pictures of them to promote business without their consent.
2: I don't know if they will. I don't know if they will.
1: Oh, because I think they will?
2: Maybe, maybe not. It depends on how they're able to use this law. So, What comes into play here is something called the Lanham Act, which is a federal law that deals with false advertising. So we actually have some audio from Steve Grossman, who's an attorney. He's not directly involved with this case, but he spoke with WMUR in New Hampshire to kind of lay out the basis for what needs to be proven in order for them to be successful.
4: She has to show, number one, that she has risen to the level of public recognition, that she's entitled to the protection, and two, that there has been a likelihood of confusion or actual confusion of the relevant customers to this facility.
1: I would say she's risen to the level of that level of celebrity. I saw her at a car show signing autographs. So she's definitely a celebrity.
2: And I also, regarding the confusion bit, we just did an Am I the A-hole where a guy was upset that he found out the stripper wasn't drinking alcohol in the drinks he was buying her.
1: Yes.
2: So he was duped.
1: There are things happening in these gentlemen's clubs.
2: So many things.
1: And Tyler swears by the fact that the food is always good.
2: Not always. But sometimes, I mean, the buffet at the Glass Slipper for lunch back in the day was, you know, it was something else. But there are some strip clubs that do have amazing chefs and really good steakhouses.
1: You're really high-end ones.
2: Yeah.
1: Very expensive.
2: You gotta go down to Atlanta and get the lemon pepper wings.
3: There's two spots I told you before. Desire in Providence. I know the owner. The chef is tremendous.
1: Is this a plug?
3: No, it's not. Yeah, I know. I do know him.
2: I thought I was bad
3: the
2: with the
3: food
2: plugs.
3: Is tremendous. Like, it's next level food. I'm telling you. Then I was at a bachelor party just a few years ago, and we went to a place, I believe it was in Fort Lauderdale.
2: Mm-hmm.
3: And it was, so the strip club and the steakhouse are attached to each other, and you literally walk from one room into the other. You can grab your steak and then go get a lap dance.
1: So you just went for the steak, though. You didn't go into the other part of the building.
3: Oh, I don't. No, I would never hang out with strippers.
2: He would be so. I feel like you would be so awkward during a lap dance.
3: I am. I don't like them. But we all got our.
1: Where
3: steaks.
1: Do your eyes go
2: no
1: during a lap
2: contact.
1: Dance?
2: No eye contact.
3: I actually don't look at them because I've had lap dances them. And I'm just always them. Like, I'm always like, hey, hi, how are you? Just yeah, you can sit there. Okay, that's good. You done? Okay, goodbye. It's always like
1: his
3: a
1: mother's
3: dare.
1: Voice.
3: Yeah, it's always on a dare.
2: And then he burns his clothes.
3: But we got our steaks and we went back. And like there was my buddy next to me was getting a full blown lap dance. And I'm like chowing on a steak and the steak was delicious.
1: I only had one lap dance in my life and it was bought for me. And I didn't want to do it, but I did it. I was out in Los Angeles for the Grammys and went out for a night and someone bought me a lap dance.
3: Yeah.
1: It's so awkward.
3: You know what it is?
1: It was so awkward. I'm just looking up at her like, how are you doing? You working your way through school? And she laughed.
2: Yeah.
1: And but before she gave me my dance, she put on a pair of rubber panties.
5: Oh. Was at one of those establishments.
2: That's a little friction.
1: Jesus. And I said, is that really necessary? Yeah. She said, yes. And I said, oh my God.
2: I've had a lot of lap dances. No rubber panties, though.
1: Really?
2: Yeah.
1: This is Hollywood.
3: You know what the thing is, dude? Some guys, and I don't begrudge anybody that does the strip club thing and you like the lap dances, do your thing. But guys like me and you, Chuck, we don't have transactional mindsets.
5: You're better than everybody else is what you're saying.
3: I mean, I didn't want to say
5: this is good. I want to see how
3: you say
5: where this is going.
2: He's not leaving the money on the dresser.
3: Yeah.
5: Yeah, exactly.
3: I don't have a transactional mindset. I can't be like, I'm going to give you money, you give me sex.
1: No, I think like me, you think it is transactional. You think this is just a business. She's making money. There is no attachment here at all. Where some guys, I think, believe she really likes me.
3: Yeah. Yes. Yeah. There's plenty of guys that do that.
2: Look how, watch when we walk in, she's going to smile at me as soon as she sees. Look, oh, see, she saw us.
3: That's my girl. That's my girl.
1: Oh, God.
2: Excuse me, you're in my seat. What?
1: So sad. So just as a reminder, B. Arthur. B. Arthur will not be at the Millennium Cabaret for a
2: Golden Girl. I know. Yes.
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Hey, it's Katie Young. 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

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Well, this seems like a good time to plug my man Jameson's mandatory Metallica feature. Yeah, every weeknight at 7 o'clock, he kicks off the show with a pair from these guys. Sometimes you get the lost classics, the live stuff, the covers, you name it. A little bit of everything on a Memorial Double Shot weekend.

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It's Kenny Young. 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

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It's 100.7 WZLX, and it's Kenny Young. Hey, we'll be due for another double shot of another legendary artist in, like, I don't know, 10 minutes. 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
1: 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It's Kenny Young. I don't want this long Memorial Double Shot weekend to end anytime soon, but this coming Tuesday sees the return of the Ticket to Rock Summer. 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

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It's Kenny Young. Speaking of money, and a lot of it, Red Hot Chili Peppers recently sold the rights to their recorded music catalog. 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

And we salute you on this Memorial Double Shot weekend. 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Well, a tradition unlike any other is about to start. 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

See, that nugget of gold you just heard, that right there, that's the type of thing you get every weekday at 4 o'clock in my basement tapes. It's Kenny Young, 100.7 WZLX. Yeah, for some reason, I haven't been able to get rid of all those cassettes that have been stacked up in the basement. Standing in

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Well, if you haven't seen that rain, I'm sure you're going to see it at some point tomorrow, right? I can't wait for it to be 50 degrees again, said nobody ever. 100.7 WZLX, Kenny Young, signing off, making way for Jameson here, and more Memorial Double Shot goodness on the way. Before I do get out of here, let me remind you, our annual tradition, the Ticket to Rock Summer, kicks off at 7:10 Tuesday morning with the Chuck Nolan Morning Show. Wing your way into all the big summer shows. We're talking The Black Crowes, Sammy Hagar, Weezer, The Crew, Smashing Pumpkins, Iron Maiden, God's Back, and more. 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

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Good Saturday afternoon. It's Jameson here at 100.7 WZLX, Boston's Classic Rock, on a Memorial Double Shot weekend. 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

It was on this day, May 23rd of 1991, when Nirvana took the publicity shots for their Nevermind album, and that baby's peen became famous. This is WCLX.

Rush is going to be at TD Garden on September 12th and September 14th. They're doing two shows, and I tell you that to tell you this, that on Tuesday we bring back our Ticket to Rock Summer. This is tickets to all of the biggest shows, like the Black Crows, Weezer, Motley Crue, Smashing Pumpkins, Iron Maiden. We have tickets to Rob Zombie and Marilyn Manson, Deep Purple, and many more. 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

STP, and when the album Core came out in 1992, you don't even know. 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

23rd of 2006, 20 years ago, the King of Sweden gave the surviving members of Led Zeppelin the Polar Music Prize in Stockholm. And I actually have audio from the King of Sweden right here. 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

I think I'm more excited about the return of summer than my kids are, and they're the ones that are going to have a couple months off to do absolutely nothing except eat me out of house and home. 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That means we have tickets to all the shows. The Black Crows, Weezer, Motley Crue, The Smashing Pumpkins. We've got tickets to Iron Maiden, Godsmack, Rob Zombie and Marilyn Manson, and a lot more. 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

Yakuza. 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

Hey, remember a few days ago how it was like in the 90s and everybody wanted to hang out outside and be by the pool and stuff? 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Thanks a lot, weather. 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

Tom Petty on a Memorial Double Shot Weekend from 100.7 WZLX with Jameson. And it was on this day, actually, May 23rd, 1979, that due to a record company dispute, Tom Petty was forced to file for bankruptcy. He owed $575,000. I think it's safe to say he got it back. Memorial Double Shot Weekend 2 from Tom Petty at WZLX.

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Well, plans are all laid out for the third annual Bonds Birthday Bash. It's happening July 9th at the Cutting Room in New York City. This is the only U.S. tribute authorized by the Bond Scott Estate, but you've got Corey Glover of Living Color performing. Steve Brown of Trickster is going to be there, along with several other artists that are going to honor the late rocker. This, by the way, not to be confused with Bondfest. This is another event that honored the AC/DC frontman. They already did that in Scotland for his 80th birthday, which is coming up. But yes, a memorial double shot weekend, AC/DC at WZLX.

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this has been a lot of fun, but I gotta go. It's Jameson at 100.7 WZLX, Boston's Classic Rock, on a Memorial Double Shot weekend, which will continue. As a matter of fact, I'm gonna help it along. I'll be back here tomorrow, hang out Monday. Have yourself a great rest of the weekend if I don't talk to you at 100.7 WZLX.

0: that the truth?
1: Huh? 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Ain't that the truth? We all know Cleveland rocks. That's why the Rock Roll Hall of Fame is there. All right, here we go. We're going to get some Clash up in the house, see if we can make it from Cleveland to London nonstop. You're going to need a big jet for that, baby. London Calling, the Clash.

0: 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We going on tour.
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0: Are we having any fun yet? The Red Rocker Sammy Hagar now. Oh, yeah. How many songs are probably written about L.A.? A million of them. But nothing better than The Doors. L.A. Woman.

Yeah, and then we came from L.A. We went all the way to Memphis with Mata Hoople. Man, I opened for Mata Hoople one time with Montrose, and they were totally cool. That was a cool band. Ian Hunter was the first guy that was never seen without his sunglasses, and I was the second. No, actually, I don't think I'm in that. Well, yeah, okay.

that was Detroit Rock City by Kiss. Now, Detroit was, to me, when the Hall of Fame went to Cleveland, I had a problem with that at first because I thought Detroit City was, because of this song, was really, you know, the Hall of Fame place, you know. But it ended up in Cleveland. I'm okay with that. The Detroit people aren't. I'm okay with it. But speaking of Detroit, hey, let's stick around. Here, yeah, Bob Seger, Kathmandu.

0: Yeah, I love that song. What a riff. Come on. Now. And Leslie West's voice. Woo! Bad boy. Great guitar tone, all that stuff. Anyway, we'll be right back. The Red Rocker, Sammy Hagar, on tour.
1: Sammy Hagar and the Best of All Worlds Band are on tour this summer. 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
0: We're back! Back in a salad! No, no, that... Oh, yeah, yeah. You could put that song there. Hey, the Red Rocker Sammy Hagar here. We're back here with a countdown of 20 cities, because it's like I'm on tour. All these songs are about different cities. It's like kind of like being on tour. So I'm taking you on a musical tour, a magical mystery musical tour, a magical musical tour, something like that. But anyway, that song's not in here, no, and neither is Back in the Saddle Again. But I want to tell you something. The first time I ever heard that song by Aerosmith, I thought it was Back in Seattle Again. So I put it on this show, and someone caught it, thank God. Otherwise, I would look so stupider. Yes, not stupid, stupider. Anyway, speaking of great guitar tone, though, I mean, Stevie Ray Vaughan, come on. Where am I going with this song? What song will you think I'm going to be playing? Where are we on tour right now? We just left Mississippi, so the routing's good. So we headed to Texas, but it's flooding.